0: Most of the time, those are minor league deals. This one involved Zach Eflin. 1-1. It sound like a broken bat on a one-hopper over to short. Barrios has it and throws a chest-high strike to Will Simpson for the initial out. Well, that'll bring up the 9-0 hitting Dylan Hasso.
1: Position 14, Dylan
0: Hasso. That was a trade that featured three different return players for Zach Eflin. Eflin was dealt to the O's. Pitcho is high inside. A breaking ball that slipped out of Baumeister's hand. The return was Jackson Baumeister and current center fielder behind him in Matt Corvath alongside Matthew Etzel. 1-0 offering on the way to Hasso, and this just stayed inside as well. A fastball up to 93. Baumeister has seen his fair share of these Blue Wahoos, and if you're with us on the TV side, you just saw Matt Corvath out there in center field. Those two were roommates at the time that they were traded. There was a called strike. They were traded from Aberdeen together. So it was a little comforting for each of them to have someone to travel with and then to come into a new organization with. 2-1 pitch. It's hit high in the air out towards right field, medium depth. Theo Gillen's camped underneath it, circles and makes the catch in front of his ball cap. Two up, two down here in the top of the second inning for Baumeister, and that completes the first trip around the order. He'll get his second look at Adrian Santana.
1: Adrian Santana.
0: Now, Jackson in his three starts, this being his fourth, so not including the three runs in the opening inning, have come in with a 1-1 record and a 5.74 ERA against these Blue Wahoos. He had struck out 17 and walked 6 in 15 2/3. This one bounced right back towards him. He was able to slow it down. Barrios right behind the second base bag, vacuums it up and slings on in time for the out. A Baumeister aided that one, slowed it down just enough for Barrios to slide up the middle and make the play. It is a 1-2-3 bounce back inning for Jackson Baumeister, and we stay at a 3-2 Pensacola lead to the bottom of the second. Biscuits up next on Jack 740.
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0: Back in the capital city, bottom of the second inning, and the Biscuits trail by a run. They got two in the opening frame against Jacob Miller, who returns for the second. JT Arruda, Gregory Barrios, and Cameron James, the 7, 8, 9 batters, are due up for the first time tonight. Arruda, a switch hitter, and he'll dig in from the left side against the righty Miller. Miller, much like Baumeister, former second-round pick. Pitch home. Is just a bit beneath the zone. Miller, 23 years old. He's originally from Columbus, Ohio, and was drafted 46th overall in the 2022 draft by Miami. 1-0 pitch is up above the zone. Arruda started the hands, but certainly held up, and it's 2-0. He's drafted out of Liberty Union High School. and was the Gatorade Player of the Year in the state of Ohio in 2022. It's down to the count, 3-0. Ruda can be selective. Left-hander awaits the pitch. And he takes just above the zone. It's a four-pitch walk to open up the bottom of the second. Ruda on for Gregory Barrios, who's been arguably the Biscuits' hottest hitter over the last week plus. Barrios has hit safely in six consecutive games, which, if you look it up online, we'll not say it is truly the longest active streak, but it is the longest among an active player here. The Biscuits had some roster turnover here over the last few weeks. Pitcho is lashed the opposite way, sinking in front of the right fielder, Brandon Compton, and make it seven consecutive games with a hit for Gregory Barrios. Biscuits in business here in the second, and after that leadoff walk, some action beginning quickly down the right field line for Pensacola. A right-hander beginning to toss. Looks like Gabe Bierman may be the one loosening down the right side. And here's the nine-hole hitting Cameron James. First time up for him. 26-year-old from Memphis, Tennessee. Former Mississippi State Bulldog. He's the catcher tonight. Pitch home. And he pops one up on the right side in foul territory. Dylan Hasso, the first baseman, running out of room, and he'll watch it fall into the fourth row. 0-1 on Cameron James. Well, James mentioned defensively the catcher here tonight for Montgomery. Well, that part of that roster turnover has been in the catching room. Last week, Tatum Levins was promoted up to AAA Durham, with Kenny Piper going up to the big leagues for a second stint. Caden Bodine, after the series finale in Columbus on Sunday, was promoted to Durham as well. Here's a liner out to left. Over to make the play goes Fenwick Trimble right in front of the warning track. Strong hit ball, 99, but nothing to show on the line out to left for Cameron James. And here comes Matt Horvath at the top of the car. First and second with one gone. The Biscuits down 3-2 here in the last of inning number two. Xavier Isaac also promoted alongside Caden Bodine after the finale. So the most recent transaction sent the catcher Caden Bodine and the first baseman / DH Xavier Isaac to AAA Durham. Here's the first pitch to Mack. It's down in the dirt and smothered up by the catcher Ignafo. 1-0 on Matt Corvath, who doubled his last time up and came around to score the Biscuits' first run. The additions for Montgomery: Justin Henry Malloy, we just saw work a walk as the DH in the first inning and get stranded over there at first. And Danielle Veohe, pitch home, is securely in the zone right at the bottom. That's a sinker from Jacob Miller. We're back to tied up at 1-1. Veohe was promoted to AAA Durham back on June 30th. He was pretty much immediately placed on the development list, and he has not played since his last time here with Montgomery. Horvath started the swing. On appeal, he did not go. So now has an advantage in the count. Two balls to one strike. Oveohin hasn't played since late June. It's almost been two full months since the last time he's suited up and played in real game action. We'll likely see him over the course of this week with the Biscuits catching room having two primary catchers and then Cameron James being that Swiss Army knife. Here's a bouncer through the right side out to Brandon Compton. Windmill around for Arruda. Here's the throw to the plate. It is not in time. And we are tied at three. Matt Corbath with his second hit and as many tries. And this one ties us.
1: Third base number eight.
0: Arruda races around to score from second base. Barrios goes into second on the RBI knock from the leadoff hitter. To bring up Cooper Kinney, and it's a brand new ball game. Well, the Biscuits offense has come to play tonight. They struggled a bit on the road this past week. Kinney stands in, and the first pitch to him is bounced right at his feet. It trickles up the first baseline, falls into an 0-1 hole. We mentioned that Tatum Levins also in the middle of last week, who was one of the primary catchers with the Biscuits, was promoted. As a result, it was a chain of events that sent Kenny Piper to the big leagues. It sent Tatum Levins back to AAA Durham, and the Biscuits added a new face into the catching room. Veoheen just came back down, but the new face that has yet to make a home debut is Brian Brecker, native of Chicago, Illinois, 24-year-old 13th-round pick back in 2023 by the Rays. 0-1 pitch is downstairs, knocked down by Ryan Ignafo, and the count evens. Brecker notched his first double-A hit on the road. We'll see him at some point this week, likely alongside Danielle Veoheen. Cameron James will share time behind the plate. Kenny Piper talked last time the Biscuits were at home. He had just made his big league debut. 1-1 pitch. And Kenny slashes it in the air opposite side. It's slicing its way into the seats, and it'll fall behind in the count 1-2. Piper, back on August 3rd, made his big league debut, and he notched his first MLB hit. He singled up the middle with two outs in the ninth inning. Well, he just got his second action in the big leagues on the 21st, so 4 days ago, last week. And what did he do? He hit his first big league homer. 1-2 pitch is cut on and missed. That's a curveball down in the dirt. Kenny chased, and that's the first strikeout of the night for Jacob Miller. He's now at an even 40 pitches. Coming back from the injured list, don't imagine he will be out there for all that many more pitches. We've seen some action in the bullpen. That's still continuing down the right field line, as Will Simpson will get his second look at the 23-year-old right-hander. Pitch home is just outside of the right-handed hitting Simpson. Piper's first big league home run was to center field off of Trevor Rogers in the second inning. At the time, it propelled the Rays out in front of the Orioles. They could not hang on to that lead. They would end up losing the ballgame. 1-0 is cut on and miss. Simpson chased the slider down and away. Traveled 410 feet for Kenny. And what a year it was here for Piper. He was promoted just before the last time that these two teams met in late July, right in between. He was promoted on the final day of July as part of the taxi squad. 1-1. Misses outside. Biscuits out first and second in a tied 3-3 ball game. 2-1 count with 2 outs to Will Simpson. Piper was just going to be in Denver, ready to take on the Rockies if needed. And ultimately it was, and now he's got a couple of big league hits. Simpson sends one foul off the top of the screen, and it's 2 balls and 2 strikes. Piper this year played in 66 games with Montgomery. Hit 264 with 11 homers. Drove in 42. Mighty productive from that catcher spot. And that's a guy that's really known for his work behind the plate. He steals strikes at all edges of the strike zone. He's got a cannon of a right arm. He's a defensive specialist. And he put it together offensively this year, and now that's had some big league time. 2-2 pitch. Simpson swings and misses at a slider on the outer edge, and it's back-to-back strikeouts for Jacob Miller. But the Biscuits do get a run on Matt Horvath's RBI single. It's 1 run on 2 hits, no errors, and 2 left aboard the base paths. We're tied at 3, headed to the third. Top third next on Jack 740.
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0: Back high atop Davos Park, Luke Maley with you here in this series opener, and arguably the biggest series of the year for the Biscuits, and we're all tied at 3 to begin this third inning. It'll be the 2, 3, and 4 batters due up for the Blue Wahoos, second trip through against Jackson Baumeister. Iva Arquette, Juan Matthews, and Brandon Compton. Arquette flew out to deep center field in his first trip as the first out of this game. Arquette is the number 2 Miami Marlins prospect and a guy that has rocketed up the ranks here in AA after being drafted 7th overall last year. And he scorches a liner back up the middle, 106 off his bat, but JT Arruda had him shadowed perfectly up the middle, and he's there to make the catch. It's a firm line out to second base on one pitch to open up this visiting portion of the third.
1: Juan Matthews
0: is ready to go. He's another one of those top 30s, as each of the 1 through 7 batters are for Pensacola. First pitch to the DH. He squares to bunt, pulls back, and watches wide. That's a changeup out of Baumeister's right hand. Juan Matthews plays with a passion. You can see it. When he comes through, he makes it known to his teammates. Not showboatish. 1-0 pitch is a called strike on the outer edge. Another changeup, back-to-back changeups. Any big moment, he'll go pounding his chest, flexing his muscles back into his home dugout. Not Pensacola. Here it's the road dugout, but on the first base side. And Matthews has been an electrifying player all season long. This marks game 72 for him. Here with the Blue Wahoos this year. Pichon is up and away, and he's up in the count. 3-1. He worked a walk last time and came around to score on Brandon Compton's 20th home run of the year. Compton is on deck. Advantageous count for Juan Matthews. Here's the pitch. It is down the middle for a called strike at 92. We're talking about top 30 prospects. There's a ton of them over in that first base dugout, and in this order for the manager, Nelson Prada. Kevin Bowles has seen his fair share for Montgomery this year. 3-2. Is bounced on the left side and hops up belt high to Cooper Kinney. He handles that hop and slings the first in time. 2 up, 2 down, and Jackson Baumeister has settled in. That is 7 in a row that he's retired. Since a walk to Dylan Lewis that followed up the home run by Brandon Compton, who's ready to go against Baumeister for the second time tonight. That's the second home run in 5 at-bats for Compton against Baumeister. He's now 3 out of 5 and has driven in 6 in 5 trips to the dish. And he watches up and away for ball one. Baumeister has surrendered the 2 homers and a triple to him, netting those 6 total RBIs. Baumeister's also got him twice with a strikeout. This time it's grounded over to second. Arruda's got another chance, and he'll fire to first in time. It is 8 in a row sent down by the starter, Jackson Baumeister, and we are headed to the last of the third. Tied at 3 on Jack 740.
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Jacob Miller's evening is over. His day turns tonight with the moon out in bright fashion tonight above Dombos Park. Gabe Bierman is on in relief. The right-hander stands 6'2", 210. He's 26 years old and was a seventh-round pick back in 2021. Biscuits have seen him plenty this year. Theo Gillen will be the first to face the new arm. Pitch home. Dives downstairs. Bierman, an even 6 ERA here in AA this season. Lefty Gillen awaits the second offering. And this one misses high, and it's two balls and no strikes. Bierman has a deep arsenal. Fastball, sinker, slider, sweeper, curveball, and he throws a knuckle changeup. Gillen rests the bat on his left shoulder, and here's the 2-0. And he takes this time outside. So we've seen one low, one high, and one away. And now Gillen has the advantage at three balls and no strikes. Bierman last appeared on Saturday, where he gave up two runs in two innings, but did strike out three, and he will start his outing off with a four-pitch walk. The Biscuits have worked two walks, one against Miller, now one against Gabe Bierman. Both of them have been four-pitch walks. Now let's get to that final line on the starter tonight, Jacob Miller, and his first trip back on the mound since late July. He goes two innings, allowing three runs, two of which were earned. That error by Christian Hernandez at second base that ended up coming around and netting another run. So it's two innings, three runs, two of which were earned on three hits. He walked. He did actually walk two, so that's the third walk issued. Two of them have been four-pitch walks. Just went out there to check. Looked like at the plant spot maybe for Bierman. Or if there was something that was bothering him, or if it was just a qualm with the mound. But he digs back in on the third base side of the slab. Here's Justin Henry Malloy, who takes the first pitch for a called strike. Malloy looks very confused, and he's got fair reason for that. Well, no ABS challenge system here. Didn't have that in his time in the big leagues. 0-1 is just above the zone. We're back to even at a ball and a strike. There's the 1-1 to him. And he swings through the 1-1 pitch and falls into a 1-2 hole. Well, Malloy originally committed to Vanderbilt out of high school. Spent two seasons playing behind a stacked Commodores roster and then transferred to Georgia Tech, where he really shined. And he shoots one up in the air, foul on the right side. In 2021, he burst onto the scene with Georgia Tech, 308 with 11 homers. Climbed up draft boards and ultimately was drafted in the sixth round by the Atlanta Braves. And then made it to the big leagues with the Tigers. He was acquired for cash this offseason, so he's in year number one with the Razor. And this one rides inside on him. He takes to even the count at 2-2. Quickly acquainted with this new Biscuits roster. Bierman readies. Runner goes. Pitch is wide. The throw from Ignafo skips in. It skips into center field. Gillen's got a stolen base. Now Ronnie Richardson giving him the wave. Here he comes to the dish. There won't be a throw. Gillen creating chaos on the base pass. And the Biscuits have their first lead tonight. A stolen base with a throwing error attached brings Gillen from first all the way around to score the Biscuits' fourth run, and now they lead 4-3 here in the bottom of the third.
They've scored in every inning thus far. It's the second error in this contest by Pensacola. Both have led to a run. 3-2 pitch is taken for a called strike three, and Malloy knew it. Backwards K, that's the third strikeout tonight for Pensacola's pitching staff, and the first for Gabe Bierman.

0: First hopper into Connor Hyzak is at the knees for a called strike. Oh, and one on Hyzak. Here's the pitch home. And he cuts through a spinner at the base of the zone. Slider from Bierman. It's a tight slider. He also throws that looping sweeper as well. Almost profiles more like a cutter than it does a slider. There's the 0-2. And it pops the catcher's mitt just a bit inside. And it's 1-2 on the right-handed hitting outfielder, Connor Hyzak. Hyzak settles into the back of that right-handed box. Here's the pitch. And he waves and misses at a knuckle changeup downstairs. It's back-to-back strikeouts. And Bierman has the second out of the third. Here comes JT Arruda, who walked and scored in his last trip. Scored an RBI single by Matt Corvath. Right-hander set at his belt, looking in at the lefty in the first pitch. Just misses off the plate, away from the lefty. JT Arruda has been a welcomed addition by this coaching staff for Montgomery. Sitting 326, still young in his time here. This is game number 12 with Montgomery, and game number 12 in the Rays system. He fouls this one back. Began the year in the Mariners organization, spent just above 60 games playing with their AA affiliate, Arkansas Travelers, North Little Rock, Arkansas. He's playing his best brand of baseball down the stretch before being released. We'll hop back to the screen. At 28 years old, it was just nothing more than new faces coming into the organization following the draft, and that ripple effect created a need to create some space for new faces. And so he was released. And the Rays swooped him up. He's been a very nice addition. This time he will swing and miss and has gone on strikes. So Bierman gives up a leadoff walk that comes around to score on a stolen base and an error, but then strikes out three in a row. We're through three innings. Biscuits have their first lead. It's 4-3. Top four next on Jock 740.
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2: Well, Montgomery fell into an early 3-0 hole after the top of the first inning. They have battled all the way back and now lead it by a 4-3 mark. Jackson Baumeister returns to the mound with the lead for the first time. Biscuits got a run on a walk, a stolen base, and an error with Theo Gillen creating a little bit of chaos out there on the base paths to generate that fourth run. Here is Dylan Lewis. It's the 5, 6, and 7 spots of the order due up against Baumeister for the second time. Baumeister has sat down 8 consecutive after issuing a walk to Lewis. Here's the pitch home. And he soared, chased a fastball upstairs. Lewis tried to hold up, but momentum took him through the strike zone. He's down 0-1. There's a swing and a miss, again on a fastball up and in. More decisive swing that time from Lewis, but he came up empty. Baumeister up in the count. 0-2. It's in search of his second strikeout. He deals home. And he went to the same pitch. Fastball up and in. This time Lewis lays off of it. Baumeister has the line and deals his 1-2. And again, an elevated fastball. And the count evens. 2 balls and 2 strikes. Two-two offering out of the windup is rolled softly toward shortstop. Barrios crashing in. He has it on the cut of the infield. Grass and a rocket across the diamond is in time for the initial out. The Baumeister has been getting his fair share of ground balls. Barrios has been mighty busy. That is the third ground out to short already. And Barrios has collected. Also seen one to third and one to second as well. Couple of flyouts to center. Here is Fenwick Trimble, who was one of those flyouts to center field. It's the second out of the first inning, and he cuts through a first pitch curveball, well located towards the basement of that strike zone. 0-1 on the left fielder, Fenwick Trimble. Jackson Baumeister settling in nicely. It is 0-1. Is popped up into shallow right field. Bit of no man's land. Simpson going back into shallow right. He's there to make the catch over his left shoulder. Not an easy play for Will, but he got back there and was able to set his feet underneath it and wait for it to come down with the skies turning dark here on this Tuesday night. Baumeister not only has settled in, but he has been efficient while doing so. He's at 46 pitches and one out away from getting through the fourth. There's Christian Hernandez, the lone strikeout thus far for the 24-year-old native of Jacksonville. First offering misses downstairs. Ball and no strikes. Hernandez originally signed with the Chicago Cubs as an international free agent out of the Dominican Republic. It's originally from the capital. Santo Domingo, 22 years old, now on his second organization. 1-0. A check swing roller up the first baseline evens the count at 1-1. Hernandez has been a staple in the card for the manager, Nelson Prada, this year. 104 games. Tonight marks game 104 for him here in AA. It's been a productive offensive year. He's known for his defense. He's got good speed as well. And he slugs this one through the left side. It's a base hit on a line at 103 for Christian Hernandez. Now that snaps the streak. Batters retired for Jackson Baumeister, who had not allowed a base runner since a walk back in the first inning. They had sat down 10 in a row. And now Ryan Ignapo in the eighth spot of the card. will stand in. He grounded out to short.

0: recorded his first trip up against Baumeister. Ignafo, 2 out of 6 with a pair of singles against Baumeister this year. Pitch misses down and away. And it's a 1-0 advantage. Well, the Blue Wahoos backstop. Ignafo, 26 years old. He's originally from Cary, Illinois. Was a 20th round pick by the Marlins out of Eastern Illinois back in 2023. And he chops this one over toward short. Barrios has it, goes to second for the forced out, and the inning is over. The Baumeister faces four here in the fourth, and he preserves the advantage as we go to the last of inning number four. It's the Biscuits 4 and the Blue Wahoos 3 on Jack 740.
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0: Gabe Bierman is ready for his second inning. He issued a leadoff walk on four pitches to Theo Gillen, who then created some chaos. Swipe second base and a throwing error by the catcher Ignapo that leaked into center field. Ended up bringing him around to score. And then Bierman struck out the side. So he now has Barrios, James, and Horvath. 8-9-1 batters. The shortstop stands in from the right side. Seven-game hitting streak after his single his last time up. He takes in on the hands. Well, this is a bit of a new-look Biscuits offense. A lot of recent promotions. Some injury luck has gone against Montgomery. A trade deadline didn't help them out at all either. Since that trade deadline on August 3rd, there's been a lot of turnover. Here's one pulled on the left side. It's through into left field, past the diving Arquette at third base. And Gregory Barrios, another multi-hit game. He now has 13 hits in the last seven games. He's swinging a hot stick, and he's on to lead off the home half of the fourth. Here comes Cameron James, who hit one deep to left his last trip up, a line out just in front of the warning track. And he will get his first look at Gabe Bierman tonight. Biscuits at one time were home to 11 of the Rays' top 30 prospects. Pitch misses up top. Two of those just being promoted, Caden Bodine and Xavier Isaac, and provided a lot of the offense. There's only one top 30 offensive prospect remaining. He's made his mark already on this game for the Biscuits. 1-0 pitch, Barrios runs, and this one popped up on the right side in foul ground. Dylan Hosso traveling into foul territory. He's there to make the catch, and will fire back to first. Barrios couldn't get back in time. It's a foul-out double play. Well, that erases Barrios' leadoff single. And Matt Horvath will try to get something going with two outs. Biscuits have scored in each of the first three innings. And after the double play, they now are down to their final out here in the bottom of the fourth. Here's the pitch. It's in there for a call and strike. Some of that roster turnover for Montgomery began at the deadline. Braden Taylor was dealt to the Marlins organization as part of a trade that featured two current Pensacola Blue Wahoos that were just ready to be promoted here to AA Montgomery. It's a breaking ball at the top of the zone for a called strike. And it's 0-2 on Mac. Adrian Santana, the shortstop, was part of that package alongside Jacob Kisting, who's slated to start later this week. Kisting will go on Saturday for Pensacola. 0-2 pitch is down in the dirt. Braden Taylor, at the time, was a top 20 prospect in the Rays organization. He's now in AAA Jacksonville. Just the other day, hit his first AAA home run with the Jumbo Shrimp. Emilian Petrie was one of those offensive pieces dealt alongside Gary Gilhill, top 30 starter to the Mets in exchange for Freddie Peralta. Horvath fouls it back, and he's gone on strikes. Oh, it's the fourth strikeout in two innings for Gabe Bierman. After a leadoff single, he gets a double play on a foul out, and now a strikeout, and it's a 1-2-3 bottom of the fourth. We're headed to inning number five. Biscuits still out in front, 4-3 on the Blue Wahoos on Jack 740.
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0: Jackson Baumeister is ready to go for the top of the fifth inning. I'm not sure if it's completely a full moon tonight, but it's pretty darn close on a gorgeous, comfortable evening for baseball here in the capital city. Baumeister has settled in after a three-run first inning, and he will now square off against Dylan Hasso in the ninth spot before the order turns back over for the third time through against the righty. We were talking before the break about the top 30 prospects that have been residing here in Montgomery. At one point, they were at 11. Pitcho is on the outer edge for a called strike with a first pitch slider. Also flew out to right in his first trip. Well, we covered the trade deadline, pulled a few away from Montgomery. There's also been a couple of injuries. 0-1 pitch is upstairs. Austin O'Vern, the last time these two teams met, was hit on the ankle by a pitch, likely ending his 2026 season. The Biscuits kind of went as Austin went. They were 34-26 when Austin was in the order. There's a chopper over to third. It's knocked down by Kenny, but it escapes his glove. That's a hard hit, one hopper over to the hot corner. See how they rule it. Not an easy play to make for Coop. One that he would probably tell you he should make, but by all means, a difficult one-hop play. Dylan Hasso is on to open up this fifth inning. See how it goes into the score sheet officially. There's Adrian Santana, we mentioned, as part of that trade package that brought Liam Hicks back to the Rays. There's a bunt attempt by him, and this one just stayed outside. Santana and Kisting both. Kisting, the starting pitcher that was part of that package alongside Braden Taylor in exchange for Liam Hicks. They're close with a lot of these guys. Spent a lot of time with a lot of this Biscuits roster in high A this year. Pitch misses downstairs. And actually, just before that trade was announced, I had gotten word that these guys were coming up to join the Biscuits, who coincidentally were in Pensacola at the time of the trade deadline. Join their off day, middle of their two-week trip. So they were told they're headed to Double A Montgomery, so they're going to go out to Pensacola. There's a called strike. Well, they didn't realize at the time that they weren't going to be in a Biscuits uniform. They were going to be in a Blue Wahoos uniform. Just worked out that way. On the final day, that trade deadline day. Right-hander kicks home, and the 2-1 misses up and away, and it's a 3-1 advantage with a switch-hitting shortstop. And Austin O'Vern was hit on the ankle in that last trip to Pensacola, and he left in the middle of the week to head back to the Complex League and get further evaluation on what they thought might have been a broken ankle. There's a pickoff attempt over to first. Back in safely with a dive goes Dylan Hasso. And they did go E5 on Cooper Kinney there. So the Biscuits have committed an error tonight. Two for Pensacola. Yadier Arenamo was injured in the back end of July here at home. Pitch misses up top, and that's ball four. So the first two have reached on an error and a walk. And Pensacola threatening to do some damage here with the meat of their order duo. The number two Marlins prospect, Iva Arquette, is ready to go. Cameron James is headed out to the mound. Darting out of the third base dugout comes the pitching coach, Jim Paddock. Well, Yadier hit a double, and he was diving into second base, and something grabbed him in his leg. Didn't feel quite right, and so he's been out since the back end of July. There's two more top 30 prospects for the Rays that went down to injury here in Double A Montgomery. Then we mentioned Caden Bodine and Xavier Isaac after the series finale on Sunday in Columbus were told they're headed up to AAA. Bodine has rocketed through the system. He started this year in single-A Charleston. He has hit at every stop. He's hitting around 340 this season across all levels. Up there in the upper echelon of all minor leaguers this year. Does not swing and miss. Didn't swing and miss more here than he did in high A or in single-A. Well, they're testing him to end the season. Pitch misses downstairs, and Who knows? You may see Caden Bodine early next year in a Rays uniform at the big league level. At least get him some time to end this season in AAA Durham. And Xavier Isaac had a different path. Spent a lot more time here in Montgomery. Made his AA debut back in 24. It's a cut and a miss by Arquette, and it's 1-1. Both of those guys going up, and it's extra special for Axe. Got to chat with him after he was told by his manager, Kevin Bowles, on Sunday. And said, I get to go back home. He's originally from Fayetteville, North Carolina, about 45 minutes from Durham. And that one inside, Arquette claims it hit him. Home plate umpire Chad Wallace didn't really think so at first, didn't make it known, but now does agree with Arquette. Didn't look like it may have grazed his front left wrist area, maybe on the hand. The bases are loaded with nobody out here in the visiting portion of inning number five. A leadoff error is at third, a walk at second, and now just the third hit-by-pitch of the year from Jackson Baumeister. Trots over to first, and here is the three-hole hitting Juan Matthews. Well, Matthews has been as consistent as they come. He's 0-for-1 thus far and was taking all the way. Took a changeup for a called strike on the outer edge. Well, it's 0-1. He's a .288 hitter. Matthews does have 8 homers. He's driven in 43 this year. He walked his first time up and came around to score on the homer. 0-1. And he lines it out to right. This will get down in front of Theo Gillen. One run is in. There's a stop sign for Santana, and he runs right through it. But the throw to the plate is up the line. And so Santana running through the third base coach's sign. His manager, Nelson Prada, ends up working out. And Pensacola has the lead yet again. It's a two-run single from Juan Matthews, and the Blue Wahoos lead it 5-4. Well, that'll bring up Brandon Compton, who homered a three-run homer back in the first inning and provided all the offense until that two-run base knock. That first run will not be an earned run charged to Baumeister, with Dylan Hosso scoring after reaching on an error. Compton up in the count, 1-0. Here's the pitch. It's down the middle for a called strike. There's a fastball, lower third of the strike zone, but caught a lot of the plate. There's Chris Clark warming up down the left field line. Just returned over the weekend after a stint in AAA. He's been up and down all year long. 1-1. He's lashed in the air down the left field line, hooking towards the pole, and it will slice foul. Baumeister has the advantage at 1-2 as the train screeches by off in the distance beyond the left field wall. Baumeister still looking for the first down. He's gotten a fair share of ground balls in this game, and he could use one here. Strikeout or a ground ball double play would be ideal for the righty. There's his pitch, and he will get the strikeout. Got him to chase a changeup down and away, and that's just the second strikeout of the game for Jackson, who in his start last week at Columbus picked up 7 punch-outs, which was the most that he has had in a game since pitching against Pensacola back on July 11th. There at Blue Wahoo Stadium in Pensacola, he went 7 one-run innings. He only gave up one hit. The one hit was a homer. And this one slugged to straightaway center. Horvath is back. Now freezes. Makes the catch above his hat. Runners will tag. Here goes the throw to third. It's cut out by Barrios. And the throw to second is not in time. So both runners advance on the fly ball. But Baumeister does get the second out of the frame. Arquette trots over to third. Matthews followed in suit. And just got in there after Barrios, the cutoff man, cut it off and slung on to second. And here's Fenwick Trimble, a chance to add on with 2 outs. Baumeister had 9 strikeouts in that 7-inning outing of one-run ball at Pensacola back in mid-July. There's a called strike to begin this battle with Fenwick Trimble. Baumeister had not made it through five innings since that seven-inning outing back in July until six innings last week. He's trying to make it through five tonight, and he's an out away from doing so. Just misses with a slider above the zone towards that outside edge. One and one the count on Fenwick Trimble. Trimble originally from Virginia Beach, Virginia. And there's a called strike at the top of the zone. That time a true curveball. Baumeister a strike away from keeping this just a one-run deficit. Runners at second and third. Two runs already home in the inning. Arquette's at third. Juan Matthews behind him at second. Baumeister's 1-2 pitch is set in the air on the left side. Cooper Kinney into foul territory towards the warning track. He's got space, and he's got the baseball. And the inning is over. But two runs come around to score on just one hit. It was a two-run single by Juan Matthews, and Pensacola has the lead for the first time since they took the 3-0 advantage back in the first. It's 5-4 to the bottom of the fifth on John 740.
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0: Gabe Bierman is back to the rubber. And Cooper Kinney is set to start things off. He reached on an error and scored back in the first and struck out his last time up. The Biscuits here against Gabe Bierman have a walk, a run scored, and a single. But they have struck out four times through seven batters against him. And the first pitch has rolled up the first baseline. Foul ball. Kinney and Will Simpson, the final two to face Bierman for the first time tonight. And then Theo Gillen, who worked that four-pitch walk to open up his outing and then scored on a steal attempt of second base with an error attached. It was the Biscuits' last run. Kinney started the swing, certainly held up. No appeal on a pitch that just missed that outside corner at the top of the zone. One and one. Pitch home is fouled back right in to Ryan Ignapo's mitt. And the count moves to one and two. There's Will Simpson on deck. He's ready to go. Simpson a home run shy of matching Xavier Isaac's mark for the most in a single season in Biscuits franchise history. Both of those players have broken Evan Longoria's mark set back in 2007. Not just broken it, but shattered it. There are now seven players in Montgomery Biscuits history to homer 20 or more times in a single season. Two of those players have done it this year. And they have both broken the 21 set by Longo back in 2007. Kinney watches downstairs, and he's worked the count to 3-2. Kinney has walked in four consecutive games. He's picked up three hits in his previous two games. He's been all over the base paths, 19 in a row that he's reached. And this time he watches a called strike three, a fastball that just clipped the inner edge. And it's the fifth strikeout for Gabe Bierman. Well, the Biscuits offense early this year struggled with strikeouts. But they have gotten much better and now are in the middle portion of the Southern League in terms of strikeout numbers as an offense. But they lead in a lot of meaningful categories. Here is Will Simpson. And he takes the first pitch just above the zone for ball one. Run through him. These are two of the best offenses, not only in the Southern League on display tonight, but two of the best in all of AA. Biscuits lead in the majority of categories, and Pensacola slots into second most of the time. There is a called strike with a slider. Simpson checking with home plate umpire. And crew chief Chad Westlake. Awfully close to that outside edge. Bierman got the call, and it's 1-1. Right-hander set, and he kicks home. Simpson lashes it out of play on the right side into the seats. Now the Biscuits came into tonight first in the Southern League in batting average, first in total hits, second to only Pensacola in doubles, first in triples, first in home runs. Biscuits have 165, and now second is Pensacola with 161. As this one flared down the right field line and foul ground, hooking towards the tarp and over top of the netting, back into the lower seating bowl. And it remains 1-2. The Biscuits have 165 home runs, which is top five in all of AA. And lead the Southern League. Rarefied air for a majority of teams this year in terms of most home runs in a single season as a franchise. Pitchell is rolled just behind home plate. Trickles foul. Stays 1-2. The most home runs in a single season for one team is the Jacksonville Suns with 200 back in 1996. Then the Tennessee Smokies in 2022 with 189. Then the Orlando Twins with 167 in 1981. This one stays downstairs. So the Biscuits' next home run would tie them for the fourth most in a single season in Southern League history. That was the Tennessee Smokies in 2023. But you look up and down the list, there's plenty of teams that can make it up there in those rankings. Pensacola now has 161. Entering the night, they were tied with Birmingham, 160 apiece. The Biloxi Shuckers right there, more than 150. This one looped into shallow left center field. That'll dunk down for a Simpson single. It's a one-out knock from Will Simpson in a 3-2 count. He wins the battle against Gabe Bierman. And here comes Theo Gillen for the second time against the reliever. Gillen saw four pitches in their first meeting. All of them missed the zone. There is some action down the line in right. A right-hander loosening for Pensacola as Chris Clark has continued to toss on the left field side. First pitch to Theo is down in the dirt. It's smothered up by the catcher, Ignafo. And it's a ball to no strikes. Right-hander set on his hip. Pitch home is downstairs. Two balls and no strikes. There's Chris Clark if you're with us on MILB.TV. Clarky loosening. He's been the Swiss Army knife on the pitching side of things for the Biscuits this year. He's been used as a starter, a long reliever, a late innings guy. He's done a bit of everything. There's a pickoff over to Simpson at first. He's back in safely with a dive. A tight play. I mentioned earlier that the Biscuits haven't frequently picked off twice, and they've gotten some new data. Drake Nesbitt, who is the video coordinator here for Montgomery, has done some deep dives into primary leads. There's a called strike on Theo, and it's 2-1. Simpson started to go but stumbled, so he shut it down. Will Simpson, after a pickoff attempt, extends his lead over there at first quite some bit. Working through as he's going to take off here. Gillen spoils the pitch, sends it to the screen, and the count is 2-2, and Simpson will have to go back to first. There's elevated stolen base numbers because of these new rules implemented at only the AA level this year, meaning the pitcher can only disengage with the rubber one time over the course of a single at-bat. So the moment that Malloy stands in, Simpson's still there at first, he could pick over there. Pitch home. It's pulled on the right side, off the tip of Dylan Hasso's glove. It kicks the second, and the throw to first will be tardy. Well, that should be an infield single for Theo Gillen. Hasso got up there, just tipped off the very top of his mitt and deflected towards second base. Should be back-to-back singles for Montgomery, and they have runners at first and second, and here comes the manager in Nelson Prada. He points out to the bullpen, and that'll be the end of the night for Gabe Bierman, who threw 46 pitches and at the moment is on the hook for just one run. It would be an unearned run because of an error. And so they'll go to the bullpen. We'll introduce you to this new Pensacola arm when we return. Biscuits have runners at first and second with one out. They're down 5-4 in the Blue Wahoos here in the bottom of the fifth.
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0: Back at the ballpark, and there's a new arm on the mound to face Justin Henry Malloy. Biscuits have first and second. It's a new righty in relief of Gabe Bierman. And he deals home. Runner from third goes. Simpson is caught at third. Well, it was awfully close. Simpson seems frustrated with that call. But on one pitch, a strike. There's this second out of the frame with Simpson caught stealing. Gillen stayed put over there at first base. Well, the new arm here is Holt Jones, 6'7", 265 pounds. And Jones deals. Malloy trickles one foul and is down to the count 0-2. Simpson caught stealing for the second out of the inning. That leaves Theo Gillen planted at first base. Biscuits have seen Holt Jones a few times this year. He's been excellent, even 3 ERA this year. 0-2 is outside and a bit low for the righty Malloy. Holt Jones was a 14th rounder in the 2021 draft, native of Greenwich, Connecticut. He spun together a handful of scoreless outings out of the pen. Runner goes. Here's a swing and a miss, a hesitant swing on a breaking ball down and away. And Malloy's gone on strikes, and the Biscuits are gone in the bottom of the fifth. Well, it's no runs on two hits, no errors, and one left aboard the base paths. We're through five, and Pensacola has the advantage, 5-4 on Jock 740.
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1: 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Dolly's passion for music led her to Nashville, where she first gained success as a songwriter.
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1: 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And with her first blockbuster solo hit, Jolene, in 1973.
2: Jolene, Jolene, Jolene, Jolene.
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2: I've been accepted all over the world. I've had several pop records and all sorts of styles.
1: Singer, songwriter, author, actress, and co-owner of the Dollywood theme park. She created an empire and helped many along the way. Forever the queen of country, we remember Dolly Parton.
2: And remember, I will always love you. I will always love you.
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0: Biscuits go to the bullpen themselves here to begin the sixth inning. It's Chris Clark, a right-hander out of Harvard, a former Angels fifth-round draft pick, traded over this offseason. Is ready to go, fresh off of a stint in AAA Durham. He will face Christian Hernandez, Ryan Ignafo, and Dylan Hasso. 7, 8, and 9 batters. Hernandez thus far has singled and struck out, both against the starter, Baumeister. And he bounces this one back up the middle. And the second baseman, Aruda, had him played again perfectly. And he fires to first. Second baseman on second baseman crime to begin this relief appearance for Chris Clark. One pitch, one out for Clarkie. Well, the final line on Jackson Baumeister as Ryan Ignafo stands in. 5 innings for Baumeister. He was tagged with 5 runs, 4 of which were earned on 4 hits, including 1 homer. He walked 3 and struck out 2. Clark deals home, and the first pitch, a check swing. He didn't go on appeal. Trey Ward threw his hands out to his side to signify down that first baseline that he did not offer. Ball and no strikes on Ignafo, a 247 hitter. He's 0-for-2 in this one. And he lines this one over the head of the third baseman, Cooper Kinney, and down into left. He'll take a turn at first, but shut things down there. It's a one-out single. I mentioned Clark is fresh off some time in AAA Durham. He's had a few stints there. Overall this year, he's appeared 4 times out of the bullpen, totaling 9 2/3 innings with AAA Durham. Most recent outing was on the 20th, 5 nights ago. He went 3 innings of scoreless baseball, gave up 2 hits. He walked 1 and struck out 4. He appeared twice last week for Durham. Turned in a total of 6 1/3, 2-run innings. Dylan Hasso pops one out of play on the right side, and he's down on the count, nothing and two. First baseman reached on an error his last time up. He has now scored in 6 consecutive games after scoring their leading off, reaching with an E5. Came around to score as part of that go-ahead 2-run single by Juan Matthews in the 5th. Pichon is chopped on the third base side outside Kinney's reach and into foul territory. Baumeister right now on the hook for the loss. The Biscuits down 5-4. 5 has kind of been the magic number for Montgomery. Pichon is sent foul. It's still nothing and two on Dylan Hasso. Hasso, born in Mexico, he's 23 years old and was originally signed as a free agent out of New Mexico. He went to college, was acquired by the Marlins in that Ryan Weathers trade in January, and he foul tips this one back into Cameron James Smith. And there's Chris Clark's first punch out. It's the third strikeout of the night. For this Pensacola offense, 2 by Baumeister, now 1 by Clark, and we begin the 4th trip around. Adrian Santana has reached in 2 of his 3 trips. He has scored both times that he's reached, and he lashes one down the line and left. It'll hook its way foul, and it's quickly nothing and one. The Biscuits have reached 5 runs in 25 of their 33 games since the All-Star break. The Biscuits have struggled when not reaching 5 runs as of late. Runner goes, he got a great jump. James' throw will be just a bit to the shortstop side, and even a perfect one probably doesn't nab him. It's a stolen base for the catcher Ryan Ignafo. That is his 15th of the year. And for Pensacola, that is their first stolen bag of the night. They have now 270, which is only second to the Biscuits. Mentioned the home run numbers overall this year are way up. The stolen base numbers are way up because of the rule changes. Clark readies in his 1-1 pitch. Is slapped in the air to shallow left center field. Coming on to make the catch at chest height is Matt Corbett. It's a soft liner to center. And Santana lines out to end the inning. It's no runs on one hit, no errors, and one left in scoring range for Chris Clark in his first inning, and he sends us to the bottom of the 6th. Biscuits still trailing by a run on Jock 740.
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0: Back at Abbo's Park on this Tuesday night. Biscuits coming to the plate here in the bottom of the 6th. Down a run, it's 5-4 Blue Wahoos over the Biscuits. And it'll start with Connor Hyzak, JT Arruda, and Gregory Barrios. And the 6, 7, and 8 spot of the card for the skipper, Kevin Bolts. Connor Hyzak is 0 for 2 thus far. He had a firm line out to center in his first trip and went down swinging the second time up. Holt Jones kicks home, and he gets a foul ball back to the screen. Fastball at the top of the zone at 95 miles an hour. Jones came on. He got two outs, but only faced one batter. Struck out Malloy. His catcher, Ignapo, caught Simpson trying to steal third. And the line is final on Bierman as the count moves to 1-1 with a pitch wide of the zone. Bierman goes 2 1/3 innings, allowing one unearned run on 3 hits, a walk, and he struck out 5. 1-1 pitch is cut through. Fastball again at the top of the zone. And Hyzak down on the count, 1-2. When you look at the numbers overall, Hyzak has done a lot of his damage against relief pitching. For whatever reason, he has been better as the game has gone on. Jones deals, and this one taking a breaking ball over the inner edge for a call on strike 3. Jones has faced 2. He struck them both out.
8: JT Arruda.
0: And there's one gone in the last of the sixth for JT Arruda. Well, we were talking about the Biscuits' struggles in the top half of this inning in terms when they cannot reach the 5-run mark, which has been rare as of late. Pitch misses high. But the Biscuits have reached the 5-run mark in 25 of their last 33 games since the All-Star break. But you got to go way back. The last time they won a game without reaching 5 runs offensively, it was against Pensacola, but all the way back on July 11th when they won 4-2 at Blue Wahoo Stadium. Since then, when they fail to reach 5 runs, they're 0-9. Well, that will continue tonight if they can't reach 5. So they are down 5-4 currently, so it'll take at least 6 to get a win tonight. Arruda watches inside with a slider, and it's 3 balls and no strikes. Biscuits have out-hit the Blue Wahoos tonight, 6-5, but they trail by a run, 3-0. It's on the outer edge for a called strike. When you look at the breakdown between these two teams this year, it's really interesting. Biscuits have the advantage in the season series, 11-10 record. As Arruda slices one the opposite way, playable for Fenwick Trimble, runs in front of the warning track to make the catch, had a range over to his right towards the foul line. And there are two gone. There's Gregory Barrios, who's a perfect 2-for-2 in this one. The Biscuits 11-10. They're 4-3 here in this ballpark this season against Pensacola. When you look at the run differential, the Biscuits, including the 5-4 score right now, Barrios trying to hold up his swing, could not, and it's 0-1. The Biscuits have a plus 33 run differential. But they've only won one more game against Pensacola. They're up 11-10 record-wise. Barrios watches wide to even the count. Well, Biscuits have won the very dominant games. They've blown out Pensacola a few times, whereas Pensacola has taken the close games. As they squibber back behind the plate, and it's 1-2. These two teams have gone to extras 4 times. The Biscuits are 0-4 in those games. In games decided by a run between Montgomery and Pensacola, Pensacola is 5-1. So the tightly contested games have gone Pensacola's way. That's been the story for them all year, 1-2. It's down and away. But tonight it was the Blue Wahoos who got on the board first, 3-0. Just the 7th time in 22 meetings this year that Pensacola has scored first. When the Biscuits score first, they're 10-5, but they're 1-5 when they do not. There's another foul ball off Barrios' bat. Extends the frame, at least one more pitch. Bases empty and 2 gone with the Biscuits trailing 5-4. A count 2-2 in the battle between Holt Jones and Gregory Barrios. Jones shakes off the catcher twice. Now they're on the same page. Here's the pitch. It is taken at the knees, a called strike three at 95, and it's three strikeouts in four batters faced for the reliever Jones. We're through six innings. It's still Pensacola 5, Montgomery 4 on Jack 740.
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0: Back high atop Davos Park. Former Harvard man is back to the rubber. Chris Clark threw 11 pitches and faced four batters, giving up a one-out single, but stranding him at second base in the sixth. He's on for the top of the seventh, and he'll get the heart of this car. Iva Arquette, Juan Matthews, and Brandon Compton. Arquette, the seventh overall pick out of Oregon State in 2025 by the Marlins. Pichot is a called strike at his knees. Clark, a native of Reston, Virginia. Fifth round pick in 2023 by the Angels. He was both a starter and a reliever in college. He's done the same in his pro career. There's a liner through the left side, outside the leaping reach of Cooper Kinney at third base. And Arquette has himself his first hit of the week. Leadoff single here in the seventh. And Arquette is on for the second time. He was hit by a pitch in his last trip up.
1: 12-1 Matthews.
0: Juan Matthews stands in. The designated hitter in this one is the difference in this ballgame. He delivered a go-ahead single, netted two runs in his last trip. The last scoring that we got back in the top of the fifth. He watches a called strike. Clark readies at his belt out of the stretch on the first base side, and he deals home. And misses wide of the zone with a changeup. Back to even at 1-1. Clark deals home, and he misses outside again. It's now a 2-1 advantage for Matthews. Juan Matthews has had himself a tremendous campaign. Mentioned in his first at-bat, entering the night, 60 trips to the plate needed to qualify. And he would likely claim himself the batting title. The current leader in batting average in the league, Blake Burke, who has since been promoted from Biloxi up to AAA Nashville, the Brewers organization. Second, Braden Taylor, who's no longer in this org, as here's a high fly ball out to left on the run. Hizak looking up. It's off the top of the wall. And looks to be gone. We've gotten no signal thus far. It looked like it hit the railing, but did it carry over or through? It's on the other side of the railing, and for the moment, it's a home run. I'd love to see that again. Connor Hizak doesn't seem to be complaining that it didn't clear the wall. None of our umpires signaled a home run. But it's an opposite field shot for Juan Matthews. His ninth of the year, and it's now a 7-4 lead for Pensacola. Brandon Compton had the first home run of this game. I got the scoring started to make it 3-0, and now Juan Matthews' opposite field shot makes it a three-run game yet again. Pichon cut on and missed. Change up beneath the knees, and it is 1-1. Compton, the right fielder defensively. 20 home runs now. And he watches upstairs to take a 2-1 advantage. Well, Arquette led off the inning with a base hit. Juan Matthews brings him home with a two-run shot. Here's Clark's 2-1. And it's up and away, 3-1. The Biscuits tonight are homerless. They're at 165. Pensacola encroaching on that top spot in the Southern League. There's a swing and a miss on a fastball at the top of the zone, and the count is full. Pensacola tonight has hit their 161st and 162nd. Payoff pitch. Cut on and missed. An elevated fastball, and Clark got him. So he bounces back after the long ball to pick up his second strikeout. And that's the first out here in the seventh. Looking across the rest of the organization, Theo Gillen has been the top prospect for the Rays the last couple of years. First pitch to Dylan Lewis is inside. He's had a steady diet of fastballs up and in to begin this series. Clark peers in to get his sign and is ready with the 1-0. Here it is. It is taken at the knees for a called strike, and we're back to even and 1-1. Well, the number two overall selection in this draft class back in July during the draft, Grady Emerson, now in full season ball with single-A Charleston. He is now the Rays' top prospect. Unless there is a trade, more than likely he'll be with the Biscuits either late next year or maybe the following season. A high school draft pick, and there's no reason to rush him, but an extremely talented individual. This one lashed on the right side, and it's dug out before it hit the dirt by Will Simpson. Caught around the ankles for a line out to first. And there are two gone with Fenwick Trimble due up for the fourth time. Well, Grady made his single-A full-season professional debut last week. It had been a tough start for him. Getting on base with some walks. He's been hitting the baseball hard, but he's been robbed of multiple hits. Well, tonight he officially has his first hit. This one high and tight on Trimble. He spins out of the way of it. Top of the eighth inning tonight. Picked up a base hit back up the middle at Columbia. It's the Royals single-A affiliate. The pitch down and away. It's two balls and no strikes. For Emerson, hopefully that first hit sparks him to reach his full potential and really settle in. Trimble ahead in the count, two balls and no strikes. Clark wanted a new baseball, and he was granted one. Now Cameron James presents the big target. Here's his pitch. It is taking a called strike, and it's 2-1. Then looking across the big league scores, mentioned the Rays in Detroit tonight. They fell 4-1. 2-1 pitch is inside. They had a perfect 9-0 road trip and then have really struggled over the last three series. Two series at home. They struggled and then now losing tonight on the road in Detroit. 3-1 is inside. That's ball four. A two-out walk puts Fenwick Trimble on for Christian Hernandez.
1: Second baseman for Christian Hernandez.
0: Hernandez will dig in from the right side. Marlins are currently in extra innings at home against the Red Sox. First offering misses down and away. They went

0: They went to the 10th, tied at 2. Boston scratched a run across. The Marlins are coming up with a chance to tie it or walk it off. 1-0. Cut on and missed. Violent hack. Open stance on the right side for the second baseman. Hernandez now a pickoff attempt to first. A tight play. Back in safely goes Fenwick Trimble with it on. Still 1-1 on Hernandez. It's 1-for-3 tonight. Grounded out to start off the evening on one pitch for Chris Clark. Facing him for a second time. Runner goes. Pitch is wide. The throw from James online, and he nabbed him. A bullet to second base from the catcher, Cameron James. It sits down Fenwick Trimble, and the inning is over. But the damage done. A two-run homer by Juan Matthews has extended the advantage for Pensacola to 7-4. It's stretch time here at Davos Park. We'll be right back. Biscuits due up next on Giant 740.
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0: Number three, Cameron James.
1: Cameron James opens up the bottom of the seventh against the tall righty, Holt Jones. First pitch, and James chops it on the left side. Backhanded stop by Santana, and a long stretch by the first baseman, Dylan Hossel. And he nabs Cameron James. What a stretch from the first baseman. He bails out his shortstop, Santana, who had a tough play to make. Had to play it back on a backhand. Could not charge in on the high chop. A nice defensive play from the first baseman. Hasso nets the first out of the bottom of the seventh. Here's the top of the order in Matt Corvett. Fourth time through for Montgomery. Mack is 2-for-3 tonight with a double and an RBI single. He struck out his last time up. The first pitch from Holt Jones is in there for a strike. Jones just across the 20-pitch mark. That was his 21st. And he pumped it in there to start Horvath off 0-1. Mack above 260 now on the air with his two hits tonight. And he swings and misses at a fastball above the zone. And is down nothing at two. We've had 60 driven in this year. Right-hander deals home. And a swing and a miss. It's another strikeout for Holt Jones. This bullpen racking up strikeouts tonight. That's four for Holt Jones. And nine for the bullpen overall. That's the 11th strikeout for the Biscuits offense tonight. And that has really been their big struggle here over the last week or so. Last week, they were double digits in almost every game of the

0: series. This is now six straight games that they have struck out 10 or more times. The Biscuits struck out 9 times in the series opener, and a lot of that work had been done by starting pitchers for Columbus. 0-1 is just beneath the knees for a ball, and it's 1-1 on Cooper Kinney. Some action out of the bullpen for the Biscuits. Juan Matthews fired up. He had the big hit to put his club ahead. Kinney trying to find a way aboard. Extend this frame for Will Simpson. Could get the Biscuits a bit closer. 2-1 pitch is pulled on the ground. The first baseman, Hasso, down to a knee to pick it up. He'll take it to the bag himself, and the Biscuits go in order in the seventh. We're headed to inning number 8. It's the Pensacola Blue Wahoos 7 and the Montgomery Biscuits 4 on Jock 740.
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0: Back in Montgomery. It's the top of the 8th. And the Biscuits go deeper into the bullpen. Here comes Hayden Snellsire on relief of Chris Clark. To Clark's final line in a moment. Snellsire, Division III product, Randolph-Macon College in Ashland, Virginia. And right-hander's ready to go. Here's Ryan Ignapo. Excuse me, this is Christian Hernandez. Hernandez was at the plate when Fenwick Trimble was caught stealing second base by Cameron James to end that inning. And Hernandez now facing the new arm, and he sends one foul, back and out of play. Snellsire, a fastball, slider, and changeup arsenal. Out of the windup, he deals home. And Hernandez watches above the zone, hop ahead, 2-1. Clark's final line, 2 innings where he gave up 2 earned runs on 3 hits, the big one being a homer. Hernandez cuts through the 2-1 offering, a slider down and away. Clark struck out 2, he walked 1, and then gave up that homer to Juan Matthews that netted both of the runs. 2-2 pitch, and Hernandez just caught a piece of it to stay alive. Hernandez was the first to face Chris Clark, and he's the first to face the Biscuits' third arm of the night, and Hayden Snellsire. 2-2 pitch is hit to center on a line, charging in to make the catch at his chest, Matt Corbin. 1-1, 1-down for Hayden Snellsire. It's Ryan Ignapo's turn now. Ignapo singled and stole a base earlier tonight. That was his last time up in the sixth inning. Now here with one gone and the base is empty in the visiting portion of the eighth. First pitch. He pulls on the ground over to shortstop. A nice chest-high hop for Barrios. He takes a couple of shuffles and deals to first in time for out number 2. Dylan Hosto's turn now. Nine hole. He's 0 for 3 tonight. He did reach on an error and come around to score. Tonight marks his 61st game. And just saw him make a tremendous play over at first base. Nice stretch to bail out his shortstop, Santana, who stands on deck at the top of the card for the fifth time through. First pitch slider called a strike at the knees, and Snellsire's quickly back to work. Here's his 0-1. This one clubbed high in the air, deep to left center. Horvath is back in front of the warning track, and he's there to collect it. Well, Hayden Snellsire on 9 pitches sits down the side in order, and we're headed to the bottom of the 8th. Biscuits down to their final 6 outs. They trail 7-4 to Pensacola on Jack 740.

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5: Tuesday night baseball rolls on from Dabo's Park, and it's Will Simpson to get it started in the Biscuits' half of the eighth inning. They're down 7-4. The hands of the Pensacola Blue Wahoos have a magic number to clinch a postseason berth. That is at 14. Here to begin the night, and the first pitch is way outside out of Holt Jones' right hand. Well, Holt Jones has been masterful here in this one. 28 pitches. He has not allowed a base runner yet. Simpson and Gillen do up. And this one high into the night sky and playable depth in left center. Fenwick Trimble waiting on it, and it finally falls out of the sky and into his glove for the first down. There's eight batters faced, all eight retired in relief here by Holt Jones. He has technically picked up nine outs, only facing eight batters, and that's going to be his last pitch. Bit of an interesting move, but to the bullpen, Pensacola goes. And we will step aside here. Biscuits will have Theo Gillen up against the new arm with one out and the bases empty and the home half of the eighth when we return on Jack 740.
6: Now facing the Blue Wahoos, number 18, Jack Salinger.

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5: He's sat down, but added a run. Salinger, the lefty, kicks home. And Gillen spoils the pitch, back and out of play, but he's now in an 0-2 hole. Gillen, since that RBI ground out in the first inning, has walked and scored a run. He has also singled. Holt Jones goes three innings of base runnerless baseball. Struck out four, did not allow any hits, no walks, did not allow a run. And now 0-2. Matchup game for the manager. And this one down and away. Gillen has had some moments as of late against left-handed pitching. He is capable of hitting lefties. Overall this year, against left-handed arms, just 212 though, as opposed to 305 against right-handers. Well, it is a good numbers-based move for Nelson Prada. There's a curveball away. Jack Salinger has also been mighty effective against left-handed bats. Former 14th round pick by the Marlins in 2023. Has limited lefties to a 185 average. Here's his 2-2. Gillen lines it back up the middle and into right center field. He'll take the turn at first. He's thinking two. Here's the throw to second. It's not in time. A hustle double for Gillen. Theo Gillen doesn't care about what the numbers say. Match up this, match up that. He's got a two-bagger.
6: Justin Henry Malloy.
5: Well, here is Justin Henry Malloy. The crowd here at Dabo's Park backing Theo, liking the hustle double. Boy, he scorched it. 108 off his bat. Not decelerate around first. Now Salinger looks back at him and deals home to Malloy. And this one called a strike at the bottom of the zone. This is the Biscuits debut for Justin Henry Malloy. Malloy playing in his first game in AA since 2022 when he faced the Biscuits. He takes downstairs. That was during his time in the Braves organization. Got to go all the way back to September 18th of 2022. He was with the Mississippi Braves. Two seasons later, he would make his big league debut. Pitch home. That stays up top, and he's got a 2-1 advantage. One pitch is down and in. It's 3-1. Well, every first big league hit is a memorable one. We talked about Kenny Piper's earlier in the broadcast. I don't think it gets much more memorable than what Malloy did for his first MLB hit. He's ready for a 3-1. Here's Salinger's pitch. It's lined off the pitcher, deflects towards first, and that is a tough break for Malloy. It does move Gillen over to third, and Salinger wore that one, looked like on the leg, right around the hip. And the training staff alongside the manager will come out to check on him. He appears to be all right, but that stings. 97 off Malloy's bat, right back at him. And sure, it eases the pain ever so slightly that it deflected over to first for the out. It's the second out of the inning, and Gillen goes to third on it. But a really tough break for Malloy. And the Biscuits offense, as they tend to him, we'll continue our conversation. Looking at his arm, it might have got his left arm. Well, that's not what you want to see. There's some action out on the bullpen. You see the velocity metrics on that new ribbon board, the LED board in left field. Pitch came in at 93. It went out at 98. Care how hard a baseball is hit. If it hits you in the right spot, it's not going to feel good. And I don't think there is a right spot to be hit at 98. Goes down as an out. And Malloy becomes the second out of the inning on a ground out that goes 1-3. But the assist by Jack Selinger, the lefty on the mound, he had no control of. Deflected off of him over towards first, and Dylan Hossa was able to go corral it and step on the bag in time. He's still stretching that left arm out. See if they end up having to go to the bullpen. Would expect at the very least, if he's trying to stay in, he'll throw some warm-up pitches. But we were talking about that first MLB hit for Justin Henry Malloy. He was called up in June by the Tigers, and his first hit was a 413-foot homer that broke up a no-hitter against the Texas Rangers. And then later in June, he decided he was going to pull off the Tigers' first inside-the-park homer in three seasons. He's hoping to work his way back to the big leagues at some point. And Jack Selinger's trying to work through the pain and stay in this contest. You see, you're with us on the TV side. He's throwing some warm-up pitches. He's got a grimace on his face. Not feeling 100%, but will he be able to stay on and try to get the final out of this eighth inning, or will the manager, Nelson Prada, have to point out to the bullpen yet again? Nobody has thrown a warm-up pitch yet, and Selinger's going to come out of the game. So there is going to be a new arm. It's a right-hander that had just gotten on the mound and ready to throw his first warm-up pitch. They will call the bullpen. A right-hander's on in relief. Selinger, we wish him well. Hopefully just precautionary after he wore 98 off the arm. He will exit the ball game and go straight back into the clubhouse. So it's a call to the bullpen with a runner at third base and two outs here in the bottom of the eighth inning. Second pitching change of the inning. We'll step aside. Biscuits currently trail the Pensacola Blue Wahoos 7-4. They're down to their final 4 outs on Jock 740.
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5: Well, after the injury, there's a new righty on the mound. This is Nigel Belgrave on in relief of Jack Selinger, who came on for the matchup play with Theo Gillen. It was Holt Jones who who got the final out, or the first down of the inning. And then Nelson Prada came out and said, we're going to play the matchup game with Theo Gillen, who then slapped a double at 108 off the bat. And then another loud contact off Justin Henry Malloy's bat ended up forcing a lefty, Jack Selinger, out of the ballgame. He wore 98 on a line drive off of his arm. Tried to stay in the ballgame, threw a couple of warm-up pitches, but then left. And hopefully he is all right. But Pensacola goes to the bullpen for the fourth time in this game. And this is the third arm this inning. Started with Holt Jones. He got the first down. Selinger gave up a double and got the out on the line drive off of him. The deflected over to first, where Dylan Hasso picked it up and stepped on the bag. And now Nigel Belgrave will be tasked with getting the final out of this inning. He is throwing plenty of warm-up pitches. He did not throw a single one down the line in right field after the injury. Nobody hopped up and started to get ready until right when Selinger left the game. And so before Belgrave could throw his first warm-up pitch, he was called upon out of the bullpen. So he has his free will to take as long as he needs to get ready for this bottom of the eighth inning. There are two away, and Theo Gillen stands 90 feet away in a three-run game. It's currently Pensacola 7 and Montgomery 4. And Connor Hyzak will be the first to face Nigel Belgrave. Native of Worcester, Massachusetts, the 24-year-old, a 15th-round pick in 2023. Here's the first pitch to Hyzak, and it glides across the top of the zone. That's a sweeper. Belgrave goes four-seam fastball, sinker, slider, sweeper, and changeup. He's ahead of Hyzak, 0-1. Hyzak tonight has gone hitless in three tries. He struck out each of the last two trips. The pitch home, and he chases a sweeper off the outer edge to fall into an 0-2 hole. Belgrave was pitcher of the week back in late July, the week of July 27th. He's been great against righties. 205 mark. Here's his 0-2. And it's past the catcher, Ignapo. And here comes Gillen. Theo Gillen has scored twice on a non-batted ball. And the Biscuits are back within two. So Gillen doubled against the lefty Selinger. He ends up scoring on a wild pitch thrown by Belgrave. And now a 1-2 count is upcoming for Connor Hyzak. The base is now empty. Hyzak will try to start a two-out rally. He's down 1-2. Belgrave kicks high, and there's a swing and a miss on a sweeper. So he was one pitch too late. His one miss in the four pitches to Connor Hyzak went to the backstop, and it brings home a run. But he strikes out Hyzak, and the inning is up. We're headed to the ninth. Biscuits get a run back, but it's still a two-run Pensacola lead. They lead 7-5 on Jock 740.
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5: Back at the ballpark. Hello to our viewers. Up here high atop Davos Park, it's Adrian Santana at the top of the order to start things off. Hayden Snellsire is still out there on the bump. Santana has reached twice in four trips, and the first pitch to him misses up and away. He singled and scored back in the first. He walked and scored in the fifth. Pitch home to him, and it's the same spot. Just missed up and away with a fastball, and it's two balls and no strikes. Santana, Arquette, and Matthews, the fifth trip around the order, facing Snellsire for the first time. Hayden finds the top of the zone for a called strike. It's two balls and one strike. Santana, as we mentioned, part of the trade package for Liam Hicks. Sent Hicks from the Marlins, a fellow Florida team, in the Tampa Bay Rays. Santana, very tight with a lot of the guys in this clubhouse. And him and Jacob Kisting, who's landed a pitch on Saturday, paid the Biscuits a visit in the clubhouse earlier today. 2-2 pitch. There's a swing and a miss. And Santana's gone on strikes. That's the first strikeout for Snellsire. Fifth of the night for the Biscuit staff. They got two in Jackson Baumeister's five innings. They got two from Chris Clark in two innings. Baumeister was tagged for five runs, four earned. Clark gave up two runs in his two innings. Now Snellsire trying to turn in two scoreless. There's Ivo Arquette. And the first pitch is in there for a called strike. Started him off with a slider on the inner half. Arquette originally from Honolulu, and he sends one high in the air. Deep out to right. Gillen still backing up towards the wall and pressed up against the padding. He's there to make the catch. He just kept drifting back and back and back, and he finally found the wall and made the catch, pressed up against it, and there are two away. Arquette hit it at 99. Launch angle of 37, a bit too high to sneak it over that shallow wall and right. Here's Juan Matthews, who went the opposite way. He's been the biggest factor in this game. He'll square to bunt and watch a called strike on the outer edge. He does not agree, but it is a strike on the outside corner, according to our data. Matthews has walked and scored. He has driven in two with an RBI single and added two more with an opposite field two-run homer in his last trip. This time he takes down and in, even the count at a ball and a strike. Now the Biscuits are down 7-5. They're down to their final three outs in the bottom of the ninth inning. Snellsire trying to get us there. And this one rides up and away, a fastball at 95. Brandon Compton looms on deck, and Snellsire would like to avoid facing him. 2-1 pitch. Bends downstairs. That's a slider. Snellsire steps to the first base side. His 3-1 is on the outside edge. Again, called a strike. Same spot as the other one called a strike on Matthews. And so he'll see a full count. Designated hitter hitting 293. Here's the pitch. And this bends low for ball four. The second time Matthews has worked a walk in this one. And hopefully for Snellsire's sake, it doesn't come back to bite him, because now he has to face one of the most prolific hitters in the Southern League. Here is Brandon Compton, who homered back in the first. Since, he has gone 0-for-3 with a pair of strikeouts and a ground out to second. Now this guy tears the cover off the baseball. True gap-to-gap approach. And he watches just off the outer edge. It was a strike according to our data, but awfully close. Saw that same pitch called strikes on Matthews, but not this time on Compton. There's the pitch, and this one well wide. So it's 2-0 on Brandon Compton. Compton, an Arizona State product. It's originally from Glendale, Arizona. Was a second-round pick in the 2025 draft by the Marlins out of ASU. Shined with the Sun Devils. A check swing roller back to the mound. Snellsire picks it up and will flip on to first to retire the side. An oopsie from Compton, and it ends the top of the ninth. We're headed to the last of inning number nine. Biscuits need two to tie. 3 to walk it off on this Tuesday night. It's 7-5 Blue Wahoos when we return on Jock 740.
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0: Last chance for the Biscuits here in the series opener in the penultimate homestand in 2026. Biscuits have three series left. After tonight, just 17 games remain in the regular season. And every game, especially against Pensacola, matters if the Biscuits want to make it back to the playoffs for an 11th straight year. That streak on the line as Belgrave kicks home and he gets a called strike on the lefty, JT Arruda. Biscuits have the bottom of the order due up. Arruda, Barrios, and James. Arruda is 0 for 2, but walked and scored back in the second inning. The 0-1 pitch. Belgrave just misses outside with a sweeper. I mentioned the Rays fell earlier. Told you that Marlins and the Red Sox were in extra innings. Pitch home. His line back up the middle. That's into center for a leadoff base hit. And the tying run will come to the plate in Gregory Barrios. JT Arruda serves it to center. And he's on to start off the night. Now the Marlins ended up matching the Red Sox in the 10th, but it was all Boston from then on out. They ended up taking down the Marlins 7-3. Both of these two teams' parent clubs fall on this Tuesday night. One of them's got to get out of here with a win here tonight. There's a back pick over to first, a tight play, but Arruda's back in with a dive. That was a slider off the plate, down and away for ball one. Cam James on deck with Barrios swinging arguably the hottest stick in the order for Montgomery. Two hits again tonight. And he watches low to hop ahead 2-0. Well, Jack Selinger came on. He got one out. And came on that comebacker that ended up ending his night. They played the matchup game with Theo Gillen, who doubled and then came around to score on Belgrave's wild pitch to make this a 7-5 game. 2-0. Mario sends it in the air, foul, back and out of play. So the final line on Selinger, he goes a third of an inning. He just got the one out. He gave up one hit. Ended up coming around to score. He did not have a walk or a strikeout. Nigel Belgrave in a save opportunity. Trying to pick up the final 4 outs of the game. Barrios chased the sweeper off the plate, and we're back to even at 2-2. Columbus fell tonight. So with a win tonight, the Biscuits would come back into a tie for second place with the Clinkstones. Barrios watches down and away, and the count is full. On the other hand, if Pensacola holds on to this two-run advantage in the bottom of the ninth, they would extend their advantage over the division to 6.5 games, and their magic number would sink all the way down to 12. Payoff pitch is popped foul, back and out of play. Barrios spoiled a sweeper, painted on the black on the outside edge. One on, nobody out, and a 3-2 pitch upcoming for the second time. Barrios in from the right side. Belgrave delivers. Barrios chops it up the middle. A four-handed stop by Santana. He flips the second for one. The relay to first is not in time, and it skips into the first base dugout. So it does result in an out, but Barrios will move into scoring range. Oh, no double play that time, and the double play won't be in order. On the low throw that Hasso couldn't dig out. So it's a fielder's choice for Barrios. They go 6-4. With an error attached, he goes to second. Arruda erased. Barrios with good speed on the base paths with Cam James standing in. James playing in his 45th game of the year with Montgomery. Pitch home, and he takes outside. Cameron tonight is 0 for 3. has put the ball in play all three times, which at times has been a bit of a struggle for him. He has struck out in 9 consecutive contests, but he's been really dependable in his limited action. Doesn't get at-bats in every game. 1-0. And he takes downstairs. He's ahead in the count, 2-0. Top of the order stands on deck. Barrios takes his lead at second. Here's the pitch. And that's a spinner over the heart of the plate. A called strike. True slider that time from Belgrave. He uses the looping sweeper as well. Deep arsenal for the right-hander. It's been tough on righties. 2-1. Bends outside. That again with the slider. And James can be selective. Ahead in the count, 3-1. He represents the tying run with the Biscuits down 7-5 here in the bottom of the ninth. There's one gone. Gregory Barrios at second base. Right-hander kicks home. And James takes. That's ball 4. The winning run will stand in. And it's the top of the order in Mack Horvath. Would imagine we'll get a mound visit here. We at least will get one from the catcher and Ryan Ignapo. And now Toby Nagel, the pitching coach, will step out there. Horvath runs well, but the lone positive after the walk for Nigel Belgrave is that the double play is now in order. Horvath's got to hit it pretty hard to ground into a double play as he gets out of the box pretty quickly. Biscuits do not have a home run tonight. They're kings of the home run department as it stands right now in the Southern League. Already securely in the top 10 in a single season in Southern League history in terms of home runs. Mack has 11 of those. He struck out on his last two trips, but he's got 2 hits tonight. Pitch home. And he watches beneath the zone. That's the sweeper. Ball and 0 strikes. Looks like Junior William is getting loose down the left field line. That would be for Montgomery if they forced extra innings. Right-hander deals. Horvath takes. That's a called strike. Right at the knees again with a sweeper. Count even at a ball and a strike. Horvath has had a recent power surge. Here's the pitch. And he squibs it off the end of the bat towards first base. Hasso has it. He'll flip over to Belgrave, who just beats Horvath to the bag. So it's a productive out, but the Biscuits are now down to their final out here on this Tuesday night. That's a ground out that goes first base to the covering pitcher. 3-1 on your scorecard. Barrios is over to third. Cam James to second. The tying run is at second base, and the winning run, Cooper Kinney stands in. Kinney tied a game with a home run down to his final strike back in his hometown, so to speak, in Chattanooga. And he bounces one off his front foot. Not where he was born, so technically not hometown, but he grew up in Chattanooga, went to high school in Chattanooga after being born in Kennesaw. And he fouled the first pitch off the inside of his front foot. They'll buy him a second to collect himself. Kinney has gone hitless tonight. He has hit safely in each of the last 2 games prior to tonight, tallying 3 hits in the span. Biscuits have Barrios at third, Cam James behind him at second. With 2 outs, they'll be running on contact. So anything to the outfield has a good chance to tie this game. Belgrave readies. 0-1 is outside. Count is even at a ball and a strike. Belgrave hunting a save. 1 swing could end it. In either direction. Here's the 1-1. Inside, it skips past Ignafo, and here comes Barrios. It's a one-run game. Now, the Biscuits have scored each of their last two runs on wild pitches by Nigel Belgrave. Barrios back into the dugout, greeted by his teammates, and the Biscuits are 90 feet away from evening this game up at 7. Well, we mentioned it. Pensacola has owned the one-run contests. This year, they are 5-1 against the Biscuits when games are decided by a run. Kenny drives one, straightaway center. Dylan Lewis is there to make the catch, and this one belongs to the Blue Wahoos. Now, Kenny hit it on the nose, but nothing to show for it. 107 off his bat, but it ends up in the center fielder's glove, and this one is over. Biscuits put up a fight, but they fall tonight to Pensacola by a 7-6 score. We'll step aside. When we come back, we'll recap and look ahead at what's next tomorrow here on Jack 740.
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0: Now the series opener in the books, and it belongs to Pensacola, and they watch their magic number fall to 12 in search of a second half division championship and a trip back to the 2026 Southern League playoffs that are coming up in less than a month now. There's only 17 games left in this regular season slate for each of these two teams. And so the Blue Wahoos get it done tonight. 7-6 the final score. You look across the line, score up on the top. It's 7 runs on 7 hits and 3 errors for Pensacola. They left 6 on the base paths, going 2-for-7 with runners in scoring range. Biscuits had more opportunities but couldn't deliver. They went 6 runs on 8 hits, 1 error, and they left 5 on, going 1-for-10 with runners in scoring range. Holt Jones was excellent in relief. The win belongs to Gabe Bierman. He's 6-2. Jackson Baumeister suffers the loss, falling to 4-5. And Nigel Belgrave nabs his 9th save of the year. Well, Belgrave flirted with disaster, but he's able to get that final out on a loud liner to center field off Cooper Kinney's bat. That ended this contest. Biscuits did get 1 run in that bottom of the 9th inning, but they left the tying run 90 feet away at third base to fall 7-6 tonight. You look ahead. Actually, let's look at this offense for Montgomery tonight. They got 2 hits from the leadoff man, Matt Horvath. He started the night off with a double and came around to score. Biscuits fell into 3-0 hole after a home run by Brandon Compton, his 20th year in AA in just his 44th game. The Biscuits would battle back. They took the lead after scoring 1 in the 2nd to tie it and 1 in the 3rd to go ahead. But a 2-run knock in the top of the 5th inning by Juan Matthews put the Blue Wahoos ahead for good. He added some insurance with a 2-run homer again in the 7th inning. And so tonight the Biscuits fall. They got multiple hits from 3 different players, 2 from Matt Horvath, 2 from Theo Gillen, as part of a 2-for-3 game, which he drove in a run, he worked a walk, and he scored 2 times. Gregory Barrios also scored once as part of a 2-for-4 game. The Biscuits out hit the Blue Wahoos 8-7, but they fall 7-6 here in this series opener, and they fall to 7.5 games back behind the Blue Wahoos for that top spot with just 17 games left to go. Columbus losing tonight catapults Pensacola even further up those rankings. They have a 6.5-game cushion over the Columbus Clingstones, the Braves AA affiliate. Well, they're in the driver's seat. The Biscuits will try to bounce back tomorrow. It's a matchup that features Luis Moreno, the right-hander, 6-6 with a 6.52 ERA going for Pensacola. Garrett Edwards will take the bump tomorrow for the Biscuits. He is 4-10 with a 4.95 ERA and has pitched really well here in the month of August. Again, Edwards for Montgomery, Moreno going for Pensacola. 6:35, the first pitch tomorrow. We hope to see you here at the ballpark, so grab those tickets at BiscuitsBaseball.com. But if you can't be here at Davos Park, you're missing out, but hopefully you'll join us here on MILB TV or on the radio side at Junk 740. That wraps us up tonight. 7-6, the final score. Biscuits start off with a loss. They battled, but it's ultimately the Blue Wahoos that pull it out to improve to 70-50 this year and 34-17 in the second half. Biscuits fall to 62-59 overall and 27-25 here in the backstretch of the season. Game 121 is in the books. We're back at it tomorrow, 6:35, the first pitch. On behalf of our producer back in studio at Jock 740, Michael Killer Kelly, pushing all the right buttons. I'm Luke Maley saying thanks for hanging out with us. 6:35 tomorrow, the first pitch. Pre-game coverage right here beginning at 6:30.

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4: The Astros fire their GM, Dana Brown. They were in first place in the AL West. And they might be back in first place in the AL West at the end of tonight. Why now? I'll explain when we come back. And does this also mean it's the end for manager Joe Espada, no matter what happens this year? Houston, we definitely might have a problem. 310-840-4910. I'm Pat Boyle. This is BetMGM Tonight on Westwood One Sports.
0: The NFL preseason ends this week. Who will make the 53-man roster? And who will be working at Home Depot this fall? We've got the surprise cuts and names to watch just a couple weeks from kickoff. Westwood One Sports.
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16: Hey y'all, it's Charlie Starr from Blackberry Smoke. 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
3: All right, welcome back in. McElroy and Kubik in the morning, Wednesday, August 26th, 7:29 a.m. right here on Jocks. 205-834-9450. 205-834-9450. Back to the phones quickly before we welcome in John Talty in our next segment. Brandon in Leeds wants to chime in. Welcome in, Brandon.
4: Hey, good morning, guys.
5: Good morning, buddy.
4: I like Greg Sankey as the commissioner. I think that he has a heart for the SEC. But I also think that he was duped into going to a 9-game conference schedule. Now, with that being said, would it not at this point, especially with the way that the conference is set up, the strength of the teams and schedules, would it not benefit him now to not go to a 16 or even 24 team playoff? Because if we're going to beat each other up during the regular season, we're going to have a lot of 9-3 teams that are on the bubble where the playoff is now. And I'd love to hear your comments.
6: Thank you, guys. Just wait to see how this year plays out. That's what I would say.
3: I don't think he's against it, by the way. I just think Greg Sankey's not in a hurry, and that's okay.
6: He won't be beholden to the Big Ten, I can promise you that. I would just say let's see how this year plays out. Let's just see. Because I don't think there's going to be a scenario this year where there's an 11-1 Big 12 team. And maybe after BYU and or Texas Tech, they're sitting there both at 11-1 in regular season. So one of those two teams is going to lose the Big 12 title game. We're just forecasting. It might be Utah, just whatever. Let's just, the loser of the Big 12 title game is going to have a really, really good record. I bet you a 9-3 SEC team will get in over whatever team is 11-2 out of the Big 12. I'm just telling you, be prepared for that.
3: What's our main drawback with potentially going to 24-team playoff? The one thing that most people agree upon.
6: Devaluing the regular season?
3: Well, no, which is how it's been done. It's that we don't really have a litmus test on 12, right? Like, we don't really know how good, how bad it is. We've had it for 2 years. So everyone wants to say that, but then they want to be frustrated that Greg Sankey's not rushing into some of these other decisions.
6: Yeah.
3: It's okay to wait and see how things play out or what happens or legally take a different perspective on things. It's, like you said, it's a tough task. Reed in Kentucky on college football. Welcome in, Reed.
7: Hey, guys. How are y'all?
3: Great. Morning, thank you.
7: Hey, I just wanted to go back to the one caller in the last segment calling out the coaches and schools for just allowing the players to come, like accepting them coming back from the NFL. Like, I'm glad somebody finally called that out. Like, that's what I've been thinking this whole time. Like, the same coaches that preach, like, about how they want the game to be fixed and kind of lean back towards what it used to be are the same coaches that are allowing these players to just like come in from the NFL and just like play right into the current scheme of everything. So I just wanted to comment on that.
3: Well, appreciate the call and I appreciate you being a part of the show. Chance in Georgia. Welcome in. How are you today?
8: Oh, I'm great. How are y'all?
3: Doing good. Thank you.
8: First off, I want to say that thank you both so much for all that you do for your college ball. I'm a huge Bama fan, so Gray, I'm kind of starstruck right now talking to you. You're awesome.
3: I appreciate it. Happens to me every day.
6: I appreciate it, buddy.
8: I love your breakdown of everything you do. You do such great work on detail and offensive line and stuff like that. It's you're truly a master at your craft.
6: Yeah, you are.
3: Are you talking to me or you right there?
6: You.
3: I thought you were saying you talk about offensive line. I was like, everybody. No, he doesn't. He hates that position.
6: It's just a better game without it.
8: Oh, come on now. You needed an O-line to protect you.
6: If you just got rid of O-line and kickers, we'd have a blast. But it's fine. It's all good.
8: Oh,
6: we can't win a lot.
8: Yeah.
6: All right. Yeah, and D-line. We need to get rid of D-line also.
3: Get them out.
6: Just make it 7-on-7.
8: Man, don't get rid of D-line. Please don't get rid of D-line. I love
6: that. Of course. Go ahead, buddy.
8: But I was just kind of thinking that, going back a little bit to the NFL players coming to college and all that stuff, how bad that's going to hurt high school players and their development. And I just can't understand how we have no control of what's going on in college football right now. Like, none. It's like we all woke up one day, players didn't play or paid before they even step on campus, before they even played a down. How did we get here where there's just no control? So from my mindset, I just believe that they're allowing it.
3: There's actually a little bit of a different answer, and I think there's one answer that if you wanted to encompass as much of it as you could into one thing, lawyers.
6: And one step further, local courts. You have elected officials that are known alumni that are sitting there as an acting judge ruling on cases. In some cases, they're boosters to said university. Local courts. That's why we're here.
3: The legal concerns are the reason, big reason we got to where we are right now in college sports. 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

7:39, Wednesday, August 26th, right here on Jocks. A little behind for John Talty, so he's going to join the show now. And I apologize, John. We had some feedback on the previous segments discussing the SEC.

0: Montgomery app.
1: For one is still surprising.
2: I didn't think they were going to take it all away.
1: Yeah, I mean, but it's still a $480 plane ticket. What are we doing? This is the hill we're trying to die on. Really? $500?
2: An entire game for that.
1: It's crazy. Yeah. But you were all over it, and it's not surprising. This is the right decision. If anything, I think it should be none, but it is what it is.
2: Zach Oberverdy is going to join us at the top of the next hour and discuss the Gators. We'll also talk with Cody Goodwin at 9 a.m. today about Missouri. So keep it locked right here at Mac and Q. You can be a part of the show there, jocksfm.com, as we continue the college football conversation right here on Jocks.

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0: All right, welcome back in. McElroy and Kubelik in the morning. Appreciate you guys tuning into the show. We talked about the SEC statement earlier in the show on pro players not being able to come play in the Southeastern Conference anymore, which we here on this show agree with. We realize that it's something that's going to be probably challenged in court, probably haven't seen the last of this. However, it's something that the SEC had to say and had to go out and do yesterday, GMAC, to sort of try and put a stop to everything that was taking place.
1: Had to do it because it, in an effort to appease one place, two places, four places, what have you, and 10, 12, 14 players, however many it ended up being, I mean, you are kind of showcasing that you can get away with things in this league. Like, it had, there had to be a demonstration of, we are still the SEC, we are still in charge. Like, we still hold some guidelines that you must adhere to if you want to be an upstanding member of our conference. Like, that, I think that's the right way of doing it. Because if they allow them to get away with this, what will they try to get away with next? And you got to at some point stand up on something, because they're just going to continue to push the envelope on an annual basis.
0: Yeah, it's just one that now moving forward, we'll see what the lawyers are going to say next. Some good news for, I guess, good and bad news for Alabama. Jaire Edwards, defensive back, arm injury, Greg, expected to now be back earlier in the season than originally thought, even though surgery was necessary. Looks like he's someone that still could help the Tide this upcoming season. That's, you don't necessarily need him. You always want to have depth. You want to have guys ready. You want to have, get guys going. But that is a deeper position that Alabama has on the team right now. So some good news there. Also,

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0: This is a Westwood One Sports Minute.
2: The 30-game sprint to the regular season finish line is going to be a wild one atop the National League pennant race. A walk-off throwing error doomed the Brewers and extras last night, while Ozzie Albies and the Braves ended the Dodgers' 6-game winning streak, which means all three teams are now within 4 games of each other for the top 2 spots in the NL and a bye to the division series on the line with just 4.5 weeks until we get to October. I'm Chris Mann.
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0: 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The countdown is on. College football kicks off in 3 days. Landrum Roberts, Pat Smith, Conrad Van Order. This is Three Man.

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1: What if I told you it started at an electrical substation and ended in a trailer park? The 49ers 2026 year in review documentary is going to be a doozy. From George Kittle's Achilles tear back in January, to Brandon Ayuk's social media bridge burning barrage, to Kyle Shanahan's car accident, to now Jed York getting caught up in a trailer park prostitution ring. Keep your hands and feet inside the roller coaster at all times, Niners fans. I'm Chris Mack.
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0: Let's finish the show today with a strong Pat Ponders, or at least I'll try to make it strong. This is Pat Ponders.
1: It's always strong.
2: So strong. I want to know what you're thinking. Tell me what's on your mind.
3: It's time for Pat Ponders.
0: All right, question number one. American legend Dolly Parton passed away yesterday at the age of 80. The East Tennessee native loved the Vols, and her rendition of Rocky Top, as we've played a couple times today, is iconic. If you were a Tennessee football, would you honor Dolly with something on their uniforms? And if so, what would you recommend?
1: Couldn't you do a silhouette of Dolly on that uniform? And people would know. That hair.
4: See, that's what I was thinking. Like, you could almost do like an outline of hair or something, or like a, I don't know, or you could almost do like a, I imagine she has probably like a star on the Hollywood Walk of Fame, so you could maybe put a star with the, this is a Dolly or DP on it.

0: time. 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
2: 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Well, with all those runs, it didn't help. The Diamondbacks scored three runs in the eighth to rally to win 5-4 last night. I'm Chris Black.
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1: It was a weird situation. He got hurt. He's going back to college. It is what it is. Good luck to him. He's a good kid. And they're going to do a great job at LSU. That's what they should do. Their job is to get the best players they can to win games. I'm not mad at anybody. I was actually, like I said, shouldn't have, taken what I'd heard and ran with it.
2: Todd Monken. He is the Cleveland Browns head coach. And...

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1: He's continuing to feel comfortable with offense, the command of the offense, the execution. He's done a better job at the more and more reps, as you'd expect, taking care of the football, balancing that with the ability to still be explosive and not be too conservative.
2: Adam DeBoer on some of the reasons that he has selected Keelan Russell to be the starting quarterback for Alabama. And like any quarterback anywhere, it's subject to injury, performance, etc. It's more subject to all those things when the quarterback we're talking about has thrown 15 passes. And that's what Keelan Russell did. And I mean, every snap counts and it's awesome. He played against Louisiana Monroe and Eastern Illinois. So he threw 15 passes is against them. So everything he's saying, I'm on record, couldn't have been clearer. Keelan Russell can be special, generational sort of kid at a program that's had the just unparalleled

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Wednesday night baseball from Davos Park. I'm Luke Maley. Happy to have you along both on the television side on MILB.TV as well as Gulf Coast Sports Network. And if you're with us on the radio side, Jack 740 Montgomery. Biscuits coming off of a series opening loss last night. It's been few and far between that they began series with losses specifically here at Davos Park in the capital city. They look to get back on track tonight. This is a matchup of two teams headed in opposite directions. We welcome in our TV audience on this Wednesday night. I'm Luke Maley, happy to have you along here for game two of this six-game series from Davos Park in the capital city. We were talking on the radio side on Jack 740 just a moment ago that these are two teams that have kind of veered in different directions. The Biscuits have struggled here as of late. They're 2-5 in their last seven games after beginning the month of August on a scorching hot start, going 10-4 to begin the month and doing it with big offensive numbers. Pensacola has put up those big numbers as of late. They're 9-1 in their last 10, and they're eyeing down a second-half crown in the Southern League South Division. Garrett Edwards is on the mound right now for Montgomery. He is making start number 23. He's 4-10 this year with a 4.95 earned run average. He's coming off of a tough outing last week at Columbus, and that's a Clingstones team, the AA affiliate of the Atlanta Braves, that has kind of had his number over the course of this season. We'll get deeper into that as this night progresses. But before we do, let's go ahead and meet Nelson Prada's group. It starts with the leadoff man, Adrian Santana, digging in from the left side. He's a switch hitter. And the first pitch is in there for a called strike, and we are underway. 7:01, so our official delay time just shy of 30 minutes. 26 minutes of delay due to that weather in the area.